0: more farmers could get involved mm-hmm. in a gesture like this.
1: But there's a really good experience. I keep saying that long we had to do that. That is long in coming. They call us the Isle of Spice. But I don't find really been up to win him. But I think after today, we're going to keep winning. Yeah. So I think that was a very, very good initiative. And I think we should not just today continue because it's a long-term process.
2: Yes. Mm-hmm.
3: I'm happy to get the support to replant and hope everything go forward in a very nice way.
2: In St. George's, GIS News also captured activities at the farm of Evans Gooden in New Hampshire, where volunteers joined efforts to plant spice trees and contribute to the rebuilding the sector.
4: But what we're doing then now in terms of planting back the spice, if we don't do that, the rest of the Caribbean is going to take over what they call the Isle of Spice. Because I have friends in Trinidad, St. Vincent, and all these places. They're just hungry for me to get nutmeg. At one time, one came in asking for £1,000 of nutmeg I sent to GCNA. Because it's spice. And if we don't speed up what we're doing in terms of this project, we're not going to longer call the Isle of Spice. Because all the other islands is doing it, they're going to pass us. I don't know where we are now in terms of in the Caribbean as a whole having more spice than some of the other islands. So in terms of this, and when they asked me again, I didn't hesitate to say, yes, I'm going to get involved in planting the spices back. Because we don't plant the spice, we cannot call ourselves the Isle of Spice.
3: I'm very happy to be a part of the Diaspora Homecoming Spice Replanting Program. It's essential that after the damage is ravaged by Hurricane Ivan, that we invest in ensuring that we replant our spices. And so it's critical. It's also critical for defining Grenada, the island of spice. And it's something that I think that is unique to us, meaning within the Caribbean space, that we must continue to promote and do more of. So this morning is a great, great example of ensuring that we do something to maintain the tradition of our local spices.
5: It's a wonderful initiative. And just coming up here this morning, I saw folks from the diaspora who are really proud that they got the opportunity to be involved in the spice replanting. You know, from Ivan and the Emily and so, and the Beryl, you know, we have a lot of our spices that got damaged. And now seeing the people getting involved in the spice replanting is just a joy. And you can see that they are inspired by it. In the next 5-10 years, we will see the fruits of the labor that we started today.
6: We want to be deliberate about this. We want to be serious about this. We want to rebuild our spice and local food industry. And that's why, as part taking the opportunity, as part of the Diaspora Homecoming, we included this initiative so that our locals, our nationals in the diaspora who have come in for this 2 weeks of activities can help us with the spice replanting effort.
2: Chief Extension Officer Lawrence St. Louis says the initiative aims to gradually inject 40,000 new spice plants into the industry, helping to restore Grenada's reputation as the Isles of Spice.
7: Grenada is the Isle of Spice, we all know. But over the years, the spices have kind of lost some of their importance. An event like this gives us a sense of belonging, and everybody is now looking forward to planting spices. You can come back after you've done something like this, you've taken part in an event like this, you can come back and visit your clove tree. Or you can know that in 25 years, you've been part of helping and revitalizing the spice industry. So it's all about legacy. It's about ensuring that our young people or farmers or foreigners, people who live outside, Grenadians who live outside, and other foreigners also, that they get that sense of belonging, that they're all part of the Spice Isle. And that is what this diaspora spice replanting event, that is what this is giving. Everybody is.
2: So with news of the spice replanting initiative, volunteers who turned out in support of the National Spice Replanting Initiative expressed satisfaction in being able to contribute to what they described as a transformative effort for Grenada's agricultural sector. Many said the experience provided an opportunity to give back to the homeland in a meaningful and tangible way while playing a direct role in rebuilding the country's spice industry. Participants also highlighted the importance of preserving Grenada's identity as the Isles of Spice and welcomed the initiative as an investment in the future of local agriculture.
8: We have seen the rise in a lot of agro-processing going on our island, which utilize most of our spices. Now, if we have to import what we should be producing, it would be very bad for the cost and

0: Diaspora, we felt it necessary to participate, not just sponsor as a Nutmeg sponsor, but participate in an event like this, because the spices, you know, is our trademark. So we want to make sure that replanting and bolstering the stock of spices in Grenada was important to us because of our relationship with the community. And this was a very good opportunity for us to participate and come and contribute to developing our community.
1: As a Trinidadian, how do you feel to be planting a spice tree in Grenada?
2: It's different. I've never really done anything like this before because I'm mostly at home and I have my extracurriculars. So it's an experience, I guess, new to me.
1: How important do you see this, though? As a young person, the fact that they're planting back spice trees so that in the future there will be spice trees?
2: I think it's really important because I've always known in my classes, learning about agriculture, that it's really important to plant your trees and enhance nature and all that stuff. So I'm really proud to be part of it.
3: My husband has an extended family here in Grenada and they were very enthusiastic about this project, so we wanted to participate as well. We are a huge fan of spices as well. We use it every day in our kitchen, so it's very important to have a supply growing for the next generations as well. And planting a tree is always an emotional kind of involvement as well, because you're just supporting a life, which is important, I think.
4: When I heard about it, I said it's a good initiative, you know, to plant back for children for the future. And I always think, you know, if we don't make a future for those to come, where will it be, you know? So that was one of my initiatives, to come here to plant back so that the students, you know, in the future will have something to come to.
5: Moving along, the TA Marischal Community College, TAMCC, is taking a more strategic and structured approach to delivering educational services that align with government's long-term development agenda under Vision 75. Vision 75 is government's national development framework aimed at building a resilient, prosperous, and inclusive Grenada by its 75th year of independence through sustainable economic, social, and environmental growth. The strategy emphasizes sectors including education, healthcare, agriculture, tourism, renewable energy, infrastructure, digital transformation, and workforce development to prepare citizens for emerging opportunities. In support of these national priorities, TAMCC is expanding and strengthening its programs of study to ensure the next generation of professionals is equipped with the skills and knowledge needed to drive the country's future growth and development.
6: Admirable. Yeah. Despite the devastating impacts of Hurricane Ivan, Emily, and Beryl, we are rebuilding and reimagining a farm school as a center of excellence in agriculture. On 25 acres of some of Grenada's most fertile land, we are creating a training institution that will enhance food security, expand agro-processing, and strengthen our nation's agricultural capacity. At Kiaraku, despite the destruction caused by Hurricane Beryl, we continue pressing forward with our vision for the future Marine Institute. Though operating from a temporary facility at the moment, our commitment remains steadfast and our vision remains clear. Here in Tantin, we continue to develop our Hospitality and Tourism Center of Excellence, an investment in the next generation of leaders who will help elevate Grenada's hospitality industry to world-class standards. At our St. Patrick's campus, electrical and electronics, furniture making and construction center of excellence will be equipping students with technical expertise, craftsmanship, and entrepreneurial skills that will contribute meaningfully to Grenada, and I may say, the wider Caribbean. Through the OCS Skills and Innovation Project, supported by the World Bank, TAMCC is further expanding opportunities in the creative industries, the blue economy, new programs in performing arts, boat maintenance, and coastal recreation will strengthen emerging sectors,

0: while enhancing our institutional capacity and infrastructure.
1: That was principal of the T.A. Marischal Community College, Andrew Abraham. Abraham announced that beginning in August 2026, TAMCC will introduce new programs in heritage and museum studies, creative industries, including digital media and music, as well as revised pharmacy program designed to respond to evolving national and regional demands. He announced the launch of the TAMCC Foundation over the weekend. The event brought together past and present students, members of the Grenadian diaspora, and education stakeholders from across Grenada, Carriacou, and Petite Martinique, and formed part of the activities marking Grenada Diaspora Homecoming Initiative. Chair of the T.A. Marischal Community College Board of Directors, Dr. Wendy Grenade, acknowledged the long-standing contribution of Grenadians abroad to the country's economy. However, she emphasized that the institution is now encouraging the diaspora to move beyond financial support and become active partners in shaping the future of higher education.
2: To our diaspora community, especially those contemplating a return home, and those who want to impact home from abroad, our country needs your expertise. We are moving past the era where giving back only means sending a barrel, remittances, or one-off donations. We are calling for a structured mobilization of your intellectual, social, and financial capital. TAMCC is presenting you with four tangible ways to give back. 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We need you to co-design curriculum, guest lecture on Zoom, or join our advisory panels. 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Become a global mentor. We need our alumni at home and abroad to mentor current students. Third, invest your financial capital. IFB and National College and TAMCC, they've been very good to you, and you've done well. Have you not done well?
3: Yes,
2: sir. So we invite you to fund specific capital projects, sponsor classroom modernization, or establish named scholarship endowments through this foundation to ensure no bright Grenadian child is left behind.
1: We'll take a short break. Stay with us. The GIS News will be right back.
4: Ladies and gentlemen, we're beginning our final descent to Maurice Bishop International Airport. Welcome to Grenada.
5: 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Promoting sustainable tourism is a priority, as we encourage practices that preserve Grenada's environment, heritage, and cultural identity. We also want to focus on expanding into new markets while reinforcing our brand's position in existing markets. By increasing engagement and conversion through targeted digital campaigns, enhancing content quality, and building strong relationships with industry partners, we hope to boost brand awareness, improve our reputation, and secure media mentions in our target markets.
1: Welcome back. 14 new instructors and 22 community emergency responders were welcomed into Grenada's Community Emergency Response Team after completing a training of trainers workshop. CERT members are trained volunteers tasked with educating citizens about disaster preparedness and teaching basic response skills. Representative of the National Disaster Management Agency, Valerie Phillip, says the aim is to enhance community emergency response.
6: These initiatives represent a strategic leap in our comprehensive disaster strategy. 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
1: Participants were trained in leadership, medical, incident command systems, disaster response and management like search and rescue and fire safety. Local CERT instructor is Martha Byrne.
7: I've seen persons move from 50 to 86 and upwards. We had an average of 90 today, and you know, as we go on. So we've seen improvement. They came in one way and they're leaving better. But beyond the numbers, we saw your confidence grow. We saw your questions sharpened. We saw your determination. We saw your tears. And commitment to safety deepened.
1: Chief Regional Instructor Anthony Williams says participants received theoretical and hands-on training.
8: This 2026 program was built upon the same strong foundation while engaging a new group of participants. I am pleased to report that several instructors who were trained in 2024 formed part of the instructional team for the program. Their professionalism, commitment, and the competence were evident during the training process. Today, Grenada can proudly see that it has developed a capable cadre of local CERT instructors who are well equipped to train others and continue building resilience within the communities.
1: Assistant Permanent Secretary with the Ministry of National Security, Home Affairs and Disaster Management, Raquel Walker-Chitterman, reaffirmed government's commitment to disaster preparedness.
6: Resilience is not built only during the hurricane season or after a disaster occurs. It is built every day through planning, training, awareness, and collective action. As we look to the future, let us reaffirm our commitment to empowering communities as the foundation of disaster risk reduction and emergency management in Grenada. By investing in local capacity, strengthening partnerships, and fostering community ownership, we can create safer, stronger, and more resilient communities' capabilities of withstanding the challenges of uncertain future.
1: The sessions, which were held from June 17 to 19 and June 22 to 26, follow the theme Strengthening Local Capacities for Disaster Risk Reduction and Emergency Management Within Communities. And finally, in the local segment, Grenada recently joined the rest of the world in observing International Day of Women in Diplomacy. Observed annually on June 24th, the day was established by the United Nations in 2022 to recognize and promote the role of women in shaping international relations, peace building, negotiations, and global decision making. For countries like Grenada and the wider Caribbean, the observance also highlights the importance of ensuring women's voices are represented in regional and international policy discussions on issues such as climate resilience, sustainable development, trade, and foreign relations. Permanent Secretary in the Ministry of Foreign Affairs, Trade and Export Development, Roxy McLeish Hutchinson, says that while there is much to celebrate regarding the progress women have made in diplomacy, there is still more work to be done to ensure women are not only present at decision-making tables, but are also leading them.
9: Equity in diplomacy requires sustained effort, thorough mentorship, opportunity, and deliberate policies that empower women at every stage of their careers. To the women serving in diplomacy today, your voice matters. Your leadership is essential, and your impact is profound. And to the next generation, know that there is a place for you in shaping the future of international relations.
1: This is the GIS News. We'll take a look at what's happening in the region when we come back.
10: Are you thinking about buying a vehicle? Did you find a company on social media? Stop. It may be a scam. Look out for the following red flags. Is the price lower than other dealers? 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Are you sending the monies to the US even though you are ordering the vehicle from Japan? Does the address on the invoice match the address on the payment details? Are conversations limited to WhatsApp text? Is there a sense of urgency placed on you by the seller? You are about to be scammed. Do not take your hard-earned cash or even worse, a loan to send to these scammers. Once the money leaves Grenada's shores, you are not likely to get it back. Consider buying a vehicle already on island from an individual or a car dealer. Beware of these scammers. If in doubt, it's best to stay out. A message from the Financial Intelligence Unit.
1: Welcome back. 172 nationals from across the OECS have received industry-recognized certifications after successfully completing training under the OECS Advanced Digital Skills Scholarship Program. The initiative, funded through the World Bank-supported Caribbean Digital Transformation Project, is implemented by the OECS Commission and delivered by the University of the West Indies Global Campus. The milestone was celebrated during a virtual recognition ceremony held on May 20th, where organizers also announced plans for the creation of a digital skills bank aimed at strengthening access to regional talent. Officials say the program continues to support the development of a technology-ready workforce and equip citizens with skills needed to compete in the growing digital economy. The University of the West Indies, the UWI, has issued a warning to prospective students, partners, and general public about an unauthorized website falsely claiming to be affiliated with the institution. The university says the site is not endorsed or approved and is improperly using its name and branding while misrepresenting an official relationship. The UWI also cautions that the fraudulent website includes a personal data capture form and any information submitted through it is not received by the university. Individuals are urged to exercise caution, avoid sharing personal or financial details in response to suspicious communications, and verify all information through official UWI channels only. And that's a look at the news for today, Monday, June 29th, 2026. Here's a recap of the top stories. Spice Replanting Initiative deemed a success, and TAMCC expands programs to align with Grenada's future growth projections. On behalf of the entire news and production team, I am Sherry Ann Noel. Thank you for joining us.

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1: 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The sea swept away everything. 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

0: 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To Boss. 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
0: Celebrating four decades of music and memories. The sweetest voice in Calypso and Soca takes center stage for the bigger 40th celebration. Joining him live from Trinidad

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1: 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The sea took away everything. All gone.
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3: 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Wave after wave. 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Storm Surge. 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
0: celebrating four decades of music and memories. The sweetest voice in Calypso and Soca takes center stage for the bigger 40th celebration. Joining him live from Trinidad and

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1: 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Avoid fishing in rough seas or during severe weather conditions.
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0: 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The sweetest voice in Calypso and Soca takes center stage for the bigger 40th celebration. 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
3: Hi, and welcome to another episode of ECCB Connects, a program produced by the Eastern Caribbean Central Bank to share with you who we are, what we do, and how we serve you. As the Eastern Caribbean Currency Union navigates an era of unprecedented global shifts, the Eastern Caribbean Central Bank remains steadfast in its commitment to sustainable resilience. Central to this vision is our Big Push agenda, a strategic roadmap designed to accelerate economic growth and regional stability. We will sit down with Charlene Bodley, Chief Technical Advisor at the Caribbean Center for Renewable Energy and Energy Efficiency, SECRE, to discuss the work SECRE is doing to advance the energy revolution in the ECCU region. Thank you for staying with us. This episode will focus on the energy revolution, which is one of the theaters of transformation under the bank's Big Push agenda. Today, we sit with Charlene Bodley, energy specialist and engineer for over 15 years. She has been doing work on advancing sustainable development in small island developing states. Charlene, welcome to ECCB Connects.
4: Thank you, Patrice. It's certainly delightful to be here.
3: And we are excited to have you. One of the bank's main agenda under the Big Push, which is how can we double regional economies by 2030, is the energy revolution, and more specifically, energy transition. How do you see the correlation between doubling economies and the energy transition taking place?
4: It is certainly encouraging that the bank has acknowledged the equation that connects the energy revolution or energy sovereignty to economic sovereignty. Between 2016 and 2021, our region, the ECCU, is quoted as having an average amount of $444 million that goes towards the imports of fossil fuels annually. And that is equivalent to roughly 15.4% of our total imports. And so imagine a world in which we're able to decrease these numbers. That leaves so much fiscal room for us to grow our economies, as is the goal through the Big Push. Now, let's not run away from the fact that we are also faced with so many vagaries and so many external shocks, geopolitical. And so being able to move away from imported fossil fuels and to diversify how we produce energy through the decarbonization efforts in the region is critical to ensuring that we leave more fiscal space for economic growth. Secondly, imagine a world in which we have more stable electricity prices, and that is what we stand to gain by transitioning to indigenous renewable energy. And I refer to solar, wind, hydro, and even ocean technology. And while they're not commercially available, so to speak, we certainly must continue to explore that as an emerging technology. And in the Eastern Caribbean, in particular, geothermal, single-handedly can completely transform our economic landscape, creating that level of economic sovereignty. Third, I would mention the ability to create new industries. Mm-hmm. When I think of geothermal, we've long classed geothermal as a solution for our electricity generation. However, there are so many other benefits that could come out of geothermal: direct heat use, so for desalination, for agriculture, for tourism. And some of it we're doing already, but outside of electricity generation, we can produce what we call green hydrogen that can directly fuel industries. Lastly, being able to transition away from the imported fossil fuels in a manner that allows us to double these small economies would require creating jobs. And that is an inherent benefit of a renewable energy transition, creating new job opportunities for our Caribbean people.
3: In your estimation, what would be some of these make or break factors to make this energy revolution a reality?
4: I'll start with a less spoken about one, and that is leadership, strong leadership and championship. You see, this revolution is quite a complex one involving several players, and you need strong leadership to establish that shared vision and to align these various players, so your utilities, governments, regulators, and even the private sector to that shared vision. Secondly, I would have to say strategic planning. So being able to plan, and a plan is it's not a panacea, obviously. Plans evolve, but imagine not having a plan, then you don't have direction. And so understanding what the transition might entail, both in terms of technology, but in terms of, you know, how will climate variability and vulnerability affect these mix of technologies that we're proposing for the long haul. I would also point out the enabling environment is so critical. Having modern, mature, and very robust policy direction that signals to investors that we are ready for renewable energy investments within our region. I would also mention financing, but not just financing in a broad sense. It's the right type of financing for our circumstances, our small economies. We're inherently vulnerable to climate, as I mentioned, and that makes its way into our fiscal space. And so being able to access concessional financing, blended financing, is critical for our region. The next one I would mention would be human capital. We cannot run away from the fact that the transition cannot happen without the right workforce. So ensuring that we have the right folks in place in the right places to help with this transition.
3: Energy transition and resilience go hand in hand. Walk us through some of these initiatives and projects that SICRI has been undertaking that ties into these two theaters of transformation.
4: We deliver to member states and support them in delivering their integrated resource and resilience plans. And just by the second R, you know that we're already including climate vulnerability into that process. But it also ensures that we deliver a least regret investment portfolio for countries. And that is where the resilience layer comes in. Which are the technologies that are more vulnerable to the very climate impacts that we're trying to avoid? So, you know, a solar farm being destroyed by a Category 5 hurricane is nothing that any government or private sector entity wants to deal with. Second, we include resilience in all of our SICRI programs and projects. One great example would be the SKN 100 project, and that is the acceleration of the decarbonization of the energy sector in St. Kitts and Nevis. We also have been involved in a project under an institutional arrangement with the OECS and World Bank, and that project is called the CGEP project, Caribbean Efficient and Green Energy in Buildings project. And we are supporting through an institutional arrangement with the OECS and the World Bank. That project is being implemented in three countries, so St. Lucia, Grenada, and Guyana. And the aim here is to deliver energy retrofits, energy efficiency, and renewable energy retrofits across 500 public buildings within these three countries. A critical component of this project is the update of our building codes. So when we speak of resilience, you know, how are we ensuring that energy measures make their way into our building codes, ensuring that we're building to sustain the climate impacts that we're faced with.
3: I know that you mentioned earlier that one of the must-haves for the energy transition is financing. Financing is also one of the reasons why persons tend to want to draw away from setting up, whether it is solar panels in their homes or their businesses, because of the upfront cost, so to speak. What are some of the innovative financing structures that are available that can assist with these challenges?
4: One structure we're looking at the SICRE and we're supporting is what we call an integrated utilities services model. And it might not be very popular among all for reasons that lead to the thought process on, well, does this eliminate the private sector? And it certainly does not. But it really is a model that allows the utility to be centric and to have that access to financing. And hopefully that is concessional financing. The utility then has a contractual arrangement with private sector. So that's where your contractors come in. So there's still room for the private sector. And so your customer, be it residential or commercial customer, has the opportunity to have these renewable energy technologies installed by the utility through the contractors without that upfront cost. So the utility takes on that upfront cost. The client now, or the customer, is able to repay that upfront cost through an on-bill mechanism. And one will ask, why the utility? Because the utility essentially already has access to that on-billing mechanism that the client can simply pay back that loan over time. So that really gives the best of both worlds. The client gets the technology, pays over time, the utility has a piece in the pie, and the private sector as well takes part.
3: That is extremely encouraging, especially for persons who might have some interest in setting up their own systems at home and or on their businesses. Charlene, as we wrap up this program, I'm going to give you the opportunity to provide some parting words on what we would have discussed today, and more specifically as to how linking resilience as well as the energy revolution can assist us with doubling our regional GDP.
4: We have a very complex task before us as we transition and transform our energy sector. And my parting words would simply be that we need to embrace the complexities, we need strong leadership, and we need to ensure that we're including resilience aspects into all programs and projects that will get us to that end result of a transformed energy sector. I know it is not, perhaps our first move is not because this is an environmental benefit to us. It is really understanding the link between energy sovereignty and economic sovereignty.
3: Charlene, thank you for joining us here on ECCB Connects, and we wish you all of the best in your future endeavors.
4: Thank you so much. Thank you for having me, and I wish you the best as well.
3: We spoke about how the energy revolution can assist with the big push, that is, doubling our regional economy by 2030, and the make or break factors to turn this into a reality. We also discussed the work being done in the ECCU to advance energy revolution and the energy transition, and how it ties into resilience, which is another theater of transformation, as we continue to share with you who we are, what we do, and how we serve you. For updates and more information, follow ECCB Connects on social media or visit our website, www.eccb-centralbank.org.

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3: 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The sweetest voice in Calypso and Soca takes center stage for the bigger 40th celebration. 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
1: 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Thank you for tuning in to Health 360, a production of the Ministry of Health. I am Health Promotion Officer Blossom Alexis Welsh. Smoking is widely recognized for its harmful effects on physical health, such as increasing the risk of cancer, heart disease, and respiratory conditions. However, its impact on mental health is often overlooked. Research shows that smoking and mental health are closely linked. Nicotine, the main drug in cigarettes, affects the brain by releasing chemicals like dopamine that create a feeling of pleasure. This is why smoking can make people feel relaxed, but for a short time. This effect doesn't last. When the nicotine wears off, people often feel more anxious, irritated, or even sad. These withdrawal symptoms can make someone want to smoke again just to feel normal. This creates a cycle where the person becomes dependent on smoking to manage their emotions. Over time, smoking can increase the risk of mental health problems such as depression, anxiety, and mood disorders. Studies have found that people who smoke are more likely to experience these issues compared to non-smokers. In fact, smoking can actually change the way the brain works, making it harder for a person to cope with stress and emotions in a healthy way. People with serious mental health conditions like schizophrenia or bipolar disorder are much more likely to smoke than the general population. But smoking doesn't treat the root problem, often adds more health risks and makes recovery harder. However, quitting smoking can improve your mental health. Quitting gives the brain a chance to heal and helps break the cycle of addiction. While it can be difficult at first, especially because of withdrawal symptoms, there are things you can do to help you with the process. 1. Increase the time between smoking. 2. Reduce the number of cigarettes you smoke per day. 3. Avoid situations that will trigger a desire to smoke or vape. 4. Get support from family and friends. 5. Understand the benefits of not smoking or vaping. 6. Distract yourself, like read a book, listen to music, or watch TV. Let us work towards a smoke-free environment. Quitting smoking is one of the best things you can do, not just for your body or mind, but also for people around you. And that's it for this edition of Health 360. I am Blossom Alexis Welsh. Enjoy the rest of your day.
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6: 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Soca First. You don't know it's the Madras endorsing this one. Badam!

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0: Celebrating four decades of music and memories. The sweetest voice in Calypso and Soca takes center stage for the big 40th celebration. Joining him live from Trinidad

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3: 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The sweetest voice in Calypso and Soca takes center stage for the big 40th celebration. 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

0: How do I talk to my neighbors about hurricanes?
1: 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And plan for what to do after the storm passes. 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

0: 0244-9959. 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
1: Oh, Grenada, Grenada,
0: celebrating four decades of music and memories. The sweetest voice in Calypso and Soca takes center stage for the bigger 40th celebration. Joining him live from Trinidad

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2: The road, you know, you operate in a water taxi or you're conducting business, whether it's food, whether you're selling clothing or whatever it is over in Grenada, all the artists, big up all itself. Hopefully, one day I would be able to come over there and y'all gonna show me your side of the job life. All right, y'all. Jill on the inside. I'm here with you guys right up until 3 o'clock. You know that at 2:30 we normally have our border clash, something that I think Brown Sugar and I look forward to, you know, just teasing one another and just playing the music, exchanging that culture, you know, through music. So my beautiful people over there and here, remember, we are all one regardless. All right, so, you know, In that same vision, let me introduce you to this one. Well, I introduced you to it before, but I just love it so much. Huh? I love it. It's sweet. It's sweet. Oi, Kyron West along.

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All right, y'all, welcome inside aboard the Clash in the Junction. Today it is 2:30, Jill Millennium Kid holding it down inside Vinci Border Clash. And of course, on the other side, which is Grenada, they're doing their thing with the Brown Sugar himself over there, swinging his, you know, his musical weapon. All right. You don't tell me the war is on. So no more sweet talk, people. For your Border Clash today, Vinci is going to start their number 5. I hope that's okay with you guys. And we'll start our number 5. We have, let me see. Idol featuring Daddy with Beat It. And you know we're beating all here today, Grenada. Hold on to this one.

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On the station, says you can't play Vincy.

I give it to you. You kind of mash me up with that one there. I think the Electrify really shock us, for real. I ain't going to lie. It mash up the Idol. All right? We didn't beat it. But let me see how we do with our number four. Our number four is a real whopper from James EP. Check it out, Grenada.

Y'all heard that, Grenada? You heard that? Listen, that was James CP coming in at number four for Vinci with Whopper. And as we move over to Grenada, let me check out there, Sheldon, with Job in Town, all right? Before we cross over, though, let me just shout out all you guys in the Warbourne area. All the big up all yourself across there, you know, and wherever we are being heard near and far in Grenada. So let's hear what Sheldon has to say with Job in Town.

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3: All right, y'all. So that was Grenada's number four with Jabin Town Sheldon, right? You heard our number four, which is James C.P. Wampa. This is our number three, all right? Vincy coming in with Blama, Polygamy.
0: Who says you can't play Vincy Mass in Grenada?

0: Jacob.
1: All right, Grenada, that was our number three, Blama with polygamy. So, Grenada, here we're going on, right? After our polygamy, that we hear, well, Carrie have to say he sound real upset. This is their number three.

I gotta tell you, little Kerry, you're coming real bad with that one, and you're coming real bad with that one and upset the whole thing. That was little Kerry with little Kerry with upset Kid Vex because I gave him all the prop there. But I gotta be honest with you. All right, coming back over to Vinci. Vinci's number two, guys. Number two, Skinny Fabulous with Vinci Mars. Hold it.

I hope he ain't drop it in. And I tell you, hold it. That was Skinny Fabulous coming in for Vinci number two with Vinci Mass. Grenada, that we hear from you now. They have Lava Horn and Gamble. Why I feel like, let me see, Lava Horn. What? I mean, Philip, give me a wrong thing. All right. Correction, Lava Man with Horn and Gamble. Oh, gosh.

0: All right, y'all. So you heard our number two. You heard their number two. Let us hear from you. Listen, we're coming into number ones. All right. Ones and twos are the most, is some of the most important Clash songs. So you heard, let me hear from you. What do you think? Who do you think is going to win this Border Clash? All right. We have whole 8 minutes, right, to do this. So let me hear from Grenada. Let me hear from Vinci. Who do you think have this Border Clash in the bag? It's Vinci for sure. It's Vinci for sure. Here we're going on, our number one. Our number one. Our number one is water. Water. We bringing real water. But why are we bringing water to Grenada? Because all I need it. All right. Real fresh water for you coming at number one with Mazzy. Water.
1: Oh, we wet dumb them killer right now.
2: Power

Vinci's number one. He's also our Boomsie Mass concert series I won't say he's the winner. He was appreciated for our Village Ram Power Up Award, and he was one of the most energetic performers that we have for our Boomsie Mass concert series. All right, y'all, that was Massey with Water coming in for Vinci's number one. Let's hear from Grenada. Let me see what they're coming with, how hard they're coming. Talbree.

with one. Listen, I don't know about y'all. How all they think Vinci do? Let me know what you think, how you think Grenada did. Who do you think really showed up in this border clash inside the junction? All right? Come through on the WhatsApp 534-5275. And of course, y'all let Brown Sugar know over there in Grenada. I gotta say much love. We got 2 more minutes left inside the junction. You know, it was a pleasure. It always is. All right. You beautiful people over there, our spicy cousins in Grenada. Thank you guys for tuning in. Wishing y'all a pleasant Tuesday afternoon. All right. Brown Sugar, I hope you take your licks with dignity. All right. Don't feel too bad, you know. We are accustomed to this. Don't feel too bad. This is what we do. Yeah, wait. Yeah, fine, man. So that Vinci. Listen, we here in Vinci, man. A whole different vibe. But we love and appreciate y'all. Still, you guys always put your best foot forward. All right, Brown Sugar, keep trying. Big up to Livewire HD for holding it down. And of course, you know, that's how we do it. Jill Millennium Kid inside District 106 right here on the trending station. Boom 106.9. 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All of our content. All of our live all of the live performances from the Boom Simas concert. See if you want to look over whatever it is, whether it's OMG in the morning, your favorite programs right here on Boom or IKTV. It's right there on your phone in the palm of your hands. All right, blessed love. We're going to end off this hour real nice and smooth. I'll big up all yourself and keep smiling. All righty.

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1: Oh, Grenada, Grenada,
0: 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The sweetest voice in Calypso and Soca takes center stage for the bigger 40th celebration. 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
2: Shamara, where you going with all that speed?
3: Blast the thing start. So I'm looking forward to it to make sure I don't get caught in the rush.
2: What thing?
3: Carnival season. Friday's Power Soccer quarterfinals, so you know I'm outside like wet clothes from then until August 13th. I attending all fit. Anyway, the drum beat, I did.

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2: 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Joining him live from Trinidad and

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You might call me the spokesman for the land. 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
0: 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The sweetest voice in Calypso and Soca takes center stage for the bigger 40th celebration. 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
3: Hi, and welcome to another episode of ECCB Connects, a program produced by the Eastern Caribbean Central Bank to share with you who we are, what we do, and how we serve you. As the Eastern Caribbean Currency Union navigates an era of unprecedented global shifts, the Eastern Caribbean Central Bank remains steadfast in its commitment to sustainable resilience. Central to this vision is our Big Push agenda, a strategic roadmap designed to accelerate economic growth and regional stability. We will sit down with Charlene Bodley, Chief Technical Advisor at the Caribbean Center for Renewable Energy and Energy Efficiency, SECRE, to discuss the work SECRE is doing to advance the energy revolution in the ECCU region. Thank you for staying with us. This episode will focus on the energy revolution, which is one of the theaters of transformation under the bank's Big Push agenda. Today, we sit with Charlene Bodley, energy specialist and engineer for over 15 years. She has been doing work on advancing sustainable development in small island developing states. Charlene, welcome to ECCB Connects.
4: Thank you, Patrice. It's certainly delightful to be here.
3: And we are excited to have you. One of the bank's main agenda under the Big Push, which is how can we double regional economies by 2030, is the energy revolution, and more specifically, energy transition. How do you see the correlation between doubling economies and the energy transition taking place?
4: It is certainly encouraging that the bank has acknowledged the equation that connects the energy revolution or energy sovereignty to economic sovereignty. Between 2016 and 2021, our region, the ECCU, is quoted as having an average amount of $444 million that goes towards the imports of fossil fuels annually. And that is equivalent to roughly 15.4% of our total imports. And so imagine a world in which we're able to decrease these numbers. That leaves so much fiscal room for us to grow our economies, as is the goal through the Big Push. Now, let's not run away from the fact that we are also faced with so many vagaries and so many external shocks, geopolitical. And so being able to move away from imported fossil fuels and to diversify how we produce energy through the decarbonization efforts in the region is critical to ensuring that we leave more fiscal space for economic growth. Secondly, imagine a world in which we have more stable electricity prices, and that is what we stand to gain by transitioning to indigenous renewable energy. And I refer to solar, wind, hydro, and even ocean technology. And while they're not commercially available, so to speak, we certainly must continue to explore that as an emerging technology. And in the Eastern Caribbean, in particular, geothermal, single-handedly can completely transform our economic landscape, creating that level of economic sovereignty. Third, I would mention the ability to create new industries. When I think of geothermal, we've long classed geothermal as a solution for our electricity generation. However, there are so many other benefits that could come out of geothermal, direct heat use. So for desalination, for agriculture, even for tourism. And some of it we're doing already, but outside of electricity generation, we can produce what we call green hydrogen that can directly fuel industries. Lastly, being able to transition away from the imported fossil fuels in a manner that allows us to double these small economies would require creating jobs. And that is an inherent benefit of a renewable energy transition, creating new job opportunities for our Caribbean people.
3: In your estimation, what would be some of these make or break factors to make this energy revolution a reality?
4: I'll start with a less spoken about one, and that is leadership, strong leadership and championship. You see, this revolution is quite a complex one involving several players, and you need strong leadership to establish that shared vision and to align these various players, so your utilities, governments, regulators, and even the private sector to that shared vision. Secondly, I would have to say strategic planning. So being able to plan, and a plan is not a panacea, obviously. Plans evolve, but imagine not having a plan, then you don't have direction. And so understanding what the transition might entail, both in terms of technology, but in terms of, you know, how will climate variability and vulnerability affect these mix of technologies that we're proposing for the long haul. I would also point out the enabling environment is so critical. Having modern, mature, and very robust policy direction that signals to investors that we are ready for renewable energy investments within our region. I would also mention financing, but not just financing in a broad sense. It's the right type of financing for our circumstances, our small economies are inherently vulnerable to climate, as I mentioned, and that makes its way into our fiscal space. And so being able to access concessional financing, blended financing is critical for our region. The next one I would mention would be human capital. We cannot run away from the fact that the transition cannot happen without the right workforce. So ensuring that we have the right folks in place in the right places to help with this transition.
3: Energy transition and resilience go hand in hand. Walk us through some of these initiatives and projects that SICRI has been undertaking that ties into these two theaters of transformation.
4: We deliver to member states and support them in delivering their integrated resource and resilience plans. And just by the second R, you know that we're already including climate vulnerability into that process. But it also ensures that we deliver a least regret investment portfolio for countries. And that is where the resilience layer comes in. Which are the technologies that are more vulnerable to the very climate impacts that we're trying to avoid? So, you know, a solar farm being destroyed by a Category 5 hurricane is nothing that any government or private sector entity wants to deal with. Second, we include resilience in all of our SICRI programs and projects. One great example would be the SKN 100 project, and that is the acceleration of the decarbonization of the energy sector in St. Kitts and Nevis. We also have been involved in a project under an institutional arrangement with the OECS and World Bank, and that project is called the CGEP project, Caribbean Efficient and Green Energy in Buildings project. And we are supporting through an institutional arrangement with the OECS and the World Bank. That project is being implemented in three countries, so St. Lucia, Grenada, and Guyana. And the aim here is to deliver energy retrofits, energy efficiency, and renewable energy retrofits across 500 public buildings within these three countries. A critical component of this project is the update of our building codes. So when we speak of resilience, you know, how are we ensuring that energy measures make their way into our building codes, ensuring that we're building to sustain the climate impacts that we're faced with.
3: I know that you mentioned earlier that one of the must-haves for the energy transition is financing. Financing is also one of the reasons why persons tend to want to draw away from setting up, whether it is solar panels in their homes or their businesses, because of the upfront cost, so to speak. What are some of the innovative financing structures that are available that can assist with these challenges?
4: One structure we're looking at the SICRE and we're supporting is what we call an integrated utilities services model. And it might not be very popular among all for reasons that lead to the thought process on, well, does this eliminate the private sector? And it certainly does not. But it really is a model that allows the utility to be centric and to have that access to financing. And hopefully that is concessional financing. The utility then has a contractual arrangement with private sector. So that's where your contractors come in. So there's still room for the private sector. And so your customer, be it residential or commercial customer, has the opportunity to have these renewable energy technologies installed by the utility through the contractors without that upfront cost. So the utility takes on that upfront cost. The client now, or the customer, is able to repay that upfront cost through an on-bill mechanism. And one will ask, why the utility? Because the utility essentially already has access to that on-billing mechanism that the client can simply pay back that loan over time. So that really gives the best of both worlds. The client gets the technology, pays over time, the utility has a piece in the pie, and the private sector as well takes part.
3: That is extremely encouraging, especially for persons who might have some interest in setting up their own systems at home and or on their businesses. Charlene, as we wrap up this program, I'm going to give you the opportunity to provide some parting words on what we would have discussed today, and more specifically as to how linking resilience as well as the energy revolution can assist us with doubling our regional GDP.
4: We have a very complex task before us as we transition and transform our energy sector. And my parting words would simply be that we need to embrace the complexities, we need strong leadership, and we need to ensure that we're including resilience aspects into all programs and projects that will get us to that end result of a transformed energy sector. I know it is not, perhaps our first move is not because this is an environmental benefit to us. It is really understanding the link between energy sovereignty and economic sovereignty.
3: Charlene, thank you for joining us here on ECCB Connects, and we wish you all of the best in your future endeavors.
4: Thank you so much. Thank you for having me, and I wish you the best as well.
3: We spoke about how the energy revolution can assist with the big push, that is, doubling our regional economy by 2030, and the make or break factors to turn this into a reality. We also discussed the work being done in the ECCU to advance energy revolution and the energy transition, and how it ties into resilience, which is another theater of transformation, as we continue to share with you who we are, what we do, and how we serve you. For updates and more information, follow ECCB Connects on social media or visit our website www.eccb-centralbank.org.

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4: Anyway, we got to, if I'm up in the dock, and I don't tell all of them, well, you know, I drink water over already. And I just want to say this. When by the doctor, tell me, hey, come by me every weekend. I say, because you know, at your age, people are dead. Say, sometimes nothing wrong with you. And you just go home and next day you're dead, and when we ask what happened, they just say you're taking. So we don't know what's the medicine for taking yet. So come by me every day and we're gonna make sure you're well. So last week I went. You say, oh, you're going, I said, cool, man, I cool. I said, but doctor, I have work I wanted to do on me to make sure that I go correct. Say, what happened? I said, well, doctor, here, well, I wanted to lower my sex drive. He said, what? I said, my sex drive. He said, but you is nearly a thousand years old. What do you want with your sex drive lower? I said, well, doctor, you see all my sex in my head. If you could put some in my waist. You're right.
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0: Celebrating four decades of music and memories. The sweetest voice in Calypso and Soca takes center stage for the big 40th celebration. 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
1: 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They always come first with Soca. 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
0: Celebrating four decades of music and memories. The sweetest voice in Calypso and Soca takes center stage for the big 40th celebration. Joining him live from Trinidad

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